A medieval war chronicle inspired that music. Elgar's Froissart Overture, heard here with the Scottish National Orchestra and Alexander Gibson. Elgar wrote that toward the beginning of his career. He looked at it again much later in life and was still pleased with what he'd done. Thought he did a good job. I'm Sarah Zaslaw. This is GPB's Serendipity. The playlist is at gpb.org/serendipity. We're just a few minutes away from The Poem of the Forest by Albert Roussel. Here's pianist Anna Shelest with three piano preludes by Levko Ravutsky, a Ukrainian composer. We'll hear a couple of his Opus 4 preludes and one from his Opus 7. Anna Shelest.

Ukrainian-born pianist Anna Shelest with music by Ukrainian composer Levko Ravutsky. Those were his preludes, Opus 4, number 1, Opus 4, number 2, and Opus 7, number 1. I'm Sarah Zaslaw. Thanks for being here for Serendipity from GPB Radio and GPB Classical. To the Forest now, and the first symphony by Albert Roussel. He wrote four portraits of the forest in different seasons and then strung them together. Forest in winter, then renewal, that's spring, then summer evening, and finally fauns and dryads reveling in the fall. Here's the French National Orchestra with Charles Dutoit in the first symphony by Albert Roussel, Poem of the Forest, starting in winter.

0: Poem of the Forest, Symphony No. 1 by Albert Roussel. He composed that in 1904 through 1906 with the cycle of the year in mind. The first movement was winter, then spring, then summer, and the finale was joyful fall with fauns and dryads, but I think fading back into winter again at the end. Charles Dutoit conducted the French National Orchestra on GPB's Serendipity. I'm Sarah Zaswa. More music in a moment.
1: 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I'm Mark Chilla, and thanks for making us part of your evening. 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
0: If you've followed classical music at all in recent years, you might have heard of cellist Sheku Kane Mason, or perhaps pianist Isata Kane Mason, just two of seven very musical siblings. Well, one of the younger siblings, 22-year-old pianist Jenaba Kane Mason, is now hitting the scene as well. She's got a DECA recording out of Florence Price's Piano Concerto in One Movement. And I'm very happy to add her recording of this piece to the limited supply we already had in our GPB library. I'm Sarah Zaslaw. Jenaba Kane Mason plays Price in about 15 minutes. A very different style of concerto to start us off first. Here are trumpeter Friedman Immer and violinist Reinhard Goebel with Musica Antiqua of Cologne in this Concerto in D by Georg Philipp Telemann.

Concerto for Trumpet and Violin by Telemann, with soloists Friedemann Immer and Reinhard Goebel, plus Musica Antiqua of Cologne. It's GPB's Serendipity. I'm Sarah Zaslaw. Good evening. You can see the playlist with the spelling of all those names at gpb.org/serendipity. More trumpet music later in the hour. We'll have the Sonata for Trumpet and Piano by American composer Kent Kennan. And right now, American music featuring piano. The so-called Piano Concerto in One Movement by Florence Price has gotten a lot of attention since its rediscovery a few years ago. In past months, I've shared with you a recording with Michelle Kahn and the New York Youth Symphony. Well, I've just added a new recording of it to our library, featuring an adult orchestra and a pretty young soloist, so let's hear that now. Pianist Geneva Kane Mason from the famous British Kane Mason family joins the Chineke Orchestra and All Black Orchestra with conductor Leslie Suganandaraja in London for the Piano Concerto by Florence Price.

Piano Concerto by Florence Price. Its official title is Piano Concerto in One Movement, but it has three sections that really feel like the typical three movements of a concerto. Florence Price wrote that in Chicago in 1934 for Margaret Bonds to play. This was Geneva Connie Mason, one of the younger siblings of the acclaimed Connie Mason family in England. She is 22 years old now, studies at the Royal College of Music. She made her debut at the prestigious BBC Proms concerts with this piece and orchestra and conductor the other summer. I'm Sarah Zaslaw. It's Serendipity from GPB, and I thank you for listening in tonight. Another 20th century American piece, Sonata for Trumpet and Piano by Kent Kennan. Kennan was born in 1913, composed into the 1950s, and then pretty much turned his attention toward teaching. He was a professor at the University of Texas for a long time, and that's where he died in 2003. Zachary Ploeger and Miriam Hickman play Kennan's Trumpet Sonata.

Sonata for Trumpet and Piano by American composer Kent Kenin. Kenin was born in Wisconsin in 1913, died in 2003 in Austin, Texas, and that piece is well known to college trumpet majors. That was Zachary Ploeger playing trumpet and Miriam Hickman playing piano. 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I'm Sarah Zaslaw. And with our time left this hour, I'd like to circle back to the composer who started us off at the top of the hour, Georg Philipp Telemann. Here's another of his concertos with the group Musica Antiqua of Cologne, directed by Reinhard Goebel.

0: Concerto for Two Chalumeaux and Orchestra by Georg Philipp Telemann, an early relative of the clarinet there. I think you could hear the family resemblance. Eric Hoprick and Lisa Kluwit were the soloists with Musica Antiqua of Cologne, led by Reinhard Gerbel. I'm Sarah Zaslaw. Thanks for listening to Serendipity. I'll see you again next time.
1: 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I'm Mark Chilla. 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
2: I'm Catherine McClyman, president at Oglethorpe University. 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I love that GPB is exploring stories all across the state. 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
3: Concerto Italiano performs this Sinfonia in D by Alessandro Stradella.

Sinfonia in D by Alessandro Stradella, conducted by Rinaldo Alessandrini. Here is a little Sinfonia in D by an Italian composer from the Baroque era, best known for his operas, but now quite forgotten. Giovanni Porta is his name, and this is the ensemble La Serenissima.

0: Simon Mundy playing the trumpet with La Serenissima, conducted by Adrian Chandler. That is music by the Italian Baroque composer Giovanni Porta, Sinfonia in D.
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0: And this is also from the Italian Baroque. Tommaso Albinoni wrote this little dance marked Adagio.

the Dances for Five by Tommaso Albinoni. That is a dance marked adagio, or very slowly. And it's a performance by Savaria Symphony and Paul Nemeth. This is a very famous work of Nikolai Rimsky-Korsakov, inspired by the 1001 Arabian Nights. It tells the story of the wily Scheherazade, whose husband kills all of his wives after the wedding night, but she keeps him going by telling stories that he wants to hear the ending of, but they'd go on and on. Here it is, Scheherazade by Nikolai Rimsky-Korsakov. This recording with the Royal Philharmonic, conducted by Leopold Stokowski.

extended symphonic poem inspired by the 1001 Arabian Nights music of Nikolai Rimsky-Korsakov, and that is Scheherazade. That recording was by the Royal Philharmonic Orchestra. The conductor was Leopold Stokowski. A bit more by Rimsky-Korsakov. We have time for this little song called The Dream. It's sung by Alexei Martinov, tenor, with Aristot Konstantinidi, piano.

0: Vision of a Dream. It's a song by Nikolai Rimsky-Korsakov. Alexei Martinov was the tenor.
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0: I'm Peter Van de Graaff, delighted to have the opportunity to share some music with you right now by a composer from the 18th century named Domenico Cimarosa, of course an Italian composer. His exact dates are 1749 to 1801. He was famous as one of the greatest opera composers in his day, and we're going to listen to an opera overture in just a couple minutes. He also wrote over 100 keyboard sonatas, and they're not sonatas in the sense of the Beethoven kind of sonatas, but very brief pieces that are quite simple to play, generally speaking. A few of them were arranged here for flute and guitar by James Galway and Kazuhito Yamashita, who are our two performers. Let's listen to the first of these sonatas by Cimarosa.

A little sonata for keyboard originally by Domenico Cimarosa, played by James Galway and Kazuhito Yamashita in their own transcription. This is Peter Van de Graaff. We're going to listen to some music inspired by queens of different kinds. We have, first of all, a couple of overtures to operas about queens. And let's begin with this by Domenico Cimarosa called Artemisia, the Queen of Caria. It's a very little-known opera, to be sure. He was very prolific at writing operas. This is the Finlandia Sinfonia. Patrick Galois, the conductor.

reportedly that was the favorite opera by that composer, although it's never heard of. The composer was Domenico Cimarosa. He was very, very prolific, wrote more than 65 operas in his career. That was the overture to his opera Artemisia Regina di Caria, Artemisia the Queen of Caria, with the Finlandia Sinfonia directed by Patrick Galois. Another overture to another queenly opera. This is the overture to the Swedish opera by Franz Berwald of 19th century Sweden. It's called The Queen of Golconda. Ulf Björlund leads the Royal Philharmonic.

Ulf Bjørlin directed the Royal Philharmonic Orchestra in that overture to a very little-known opera by Swedish composer Franz Berwald, although it certainly makes you want to hear the rest of the opera. It's called The Queen of Golconda. We have Haydn's The Queen Symphony coming up. This is a suite from The Faerie Queen by Henry Purcell after Shakespeare's Midsummer Night's Dream. We have the Folger Consort here.

0: That performance was by the Folger Consort and some music of Henry Purcell. It's actually based on, or loosely based on, Midsummer Night's Dream. It's called The Fairy Queen, and we heard a suite of four little dances from it. Entry Dance, Dance for the Followers of the Night, the Chacan, and finally, the Hornpipe.
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0: We hear another queenly piece, this also from The Fairy Queen of Purcell, the 16, led by Harry Christophers, performed the Dance for the Green Men.

Dance for the Green Men. Not sure what that means. From The Fairy Queen by Henry Purcell. Harry Christophers directed The 16. We've been hearing music inspired by queens of various kinds. This is one not inspired by, but subtitled The Queen Symphony, because this reportedly was the favorite symphony of Queen Marie Antoinette. Yes, the Queen of France. This is one of the so-called Paris symphonies by Franz Joseph Haydn, who wrote a series of six symphonies for a concert series in Paris, and this is the fourth of those, known as La Reine, the Queen. It contains, as the second movement, a set of variations on a French folk tune. We have a recording which comes from a very special set with Philharmonia Hungarica, directed by Antal Dorati, who together made a groundbreaking set of recordings in the 70s of all the symphonies of Joseph Haydn. So from that collection, the 85th Symphony, The Queen, La Reine, by Haydn.

said to be the favorite symphony by Queen Marie Antoinette of France, and so that has the subtitle La Reine, the Queen Symphony, by Joseph Haydn, his symphony number 85, one of the Paris symphonies, Philharmonia Ungarica and Antal Dorati. We have been hearing a lot of music inspired by, or in this case, a favorite of queens of various kinds. This is something written for Queen Elizabeth I, Queen Elizabeth's Galliard, by John Dowland. Now, he was a lutenist and composer. This is recorded here on the guitar. No, I beg your pardon, it is on the lute. A 1957 recording with Julian Bream.

0: was Julian Bream playing on the lute. Some music by John Dowland, Queen Elizabeth's Galliard.
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2: Any travel plans this summer? If you happen to be traveling down the coast of Valencia Province in Spain, which I highly recommend, you might consider making a stop in the little beach town of Benicàssim. May I also recommend playing this music as you roll into town, because it was written for the town by this composer, who also just happened to be on his summer vacation. Music de Vacaciones, coming up.

Ricardo Chailly, conducting the Leipzig Gewandhaus Orchestra. The Intermezzo No. 4, it started its life as a rather introverted solo piano piece by Johannes Brahms and was orchestrated some years later. Beautifully. Hi, I'm Jake Armerding. So glad to be listening to music with you. Here is a piece by Jennifer Hignan with a rather flowery title, but this is a celebration of summer. So why not be flowery? It's called Summer Shimmers Across the Glass of Green Ponds from Scenes from the Poet's Dream by Hignan.

The Lark Quartet with pianist Gary Graffman performing Summer Shimmers Across the Glass of Green Ponds from Scenes from the Poet's Dreams by Jennifer Higdon. 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If you happen to be traveling down the coast of Valencia, Spain, and I wouldn't blame you at all, in the slightest, you will eventually come to the beach resort town of Benicassim. And it was here that composer Joaquin Rodrigo spent the summer of 1943. Rough life, Joaquin. He had a nice enough time that he immortalized that summer in a concerto he called the Summer Concerto.

The Royal Philharmonic Orchestra, led by conductor José Serrurier, featuring violinist Michael Gutmann. The Summer Concerto, Concerto de Estío, by Joaquín Rodrigo, written for the little town of Benicassim in Valencia, Spain.

The French composer Maurice Gustave Durufle was also an organist, musicologist, and a teacher. Here is conductor John Wilson leading the Sinfonia of London, performing Durufle's Three Dances.

0: It's conductor John Wilson leading the Sinfonia of London, Three Dances by the French organist, musicologist, and composer Maurice Durfle.
1: 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I'm Mark Chilla. Thanks for being here. 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

most of the time, a rumor is not rooted in anything that makes sense. Rumors can come from anywhere. This music was written by a composer who had a rumor swirl around him nearly his whole life. And his actions didn't really help the rumor. He kind of added fuel to the rumor mill fire. You'll hear what the rumor was, why people believed it, when we hear this music in about a half an hour.

It's always great to have your company as we enjoy music through the night. I'm Jalene Kahn. Here's a performance by the Northern Chamber Orchestra with conductor Nicholas Ward. They'll play Don Quixote Suite by Georg Philipp Telemann.

Don Quixote Suite by Georg Philipp Telemann. Nicholas Ward conducted the Northern Chamber Orchestra on Music Through the Night. Coming up, we'll hear music by a composer who thought he was Irish through and through, but turns out that part of his heritage was a big fib told to him by his mother. Still, he wrote music that's incredibly Irish, and we'll hear that along with the fib coming up in about a minute.

When you're a kid, your parents might tell you these little fibs, right? Usually in order to keep you safe or get you to eat your vegetables. Well, as a kid, this composer's mother told him that he was born in Dublin, Ireland. She changed the story after her husband left her when he found out that his son had been conceived by another man. Victor Herbert was not born in Ireland. He was born in France and baptized in Germany. But he did keep part of his Irish story. This is Victor Herbert's Irish Rhapsody.

Joanne Faletta conducted the Ulster Orchestra with Victor Herbert's Irish Rhapsody on Music Through the Night. Violin virtuoso Niccolo Paganini had to fight off the rumor mills during his lifetime. He had a bit of a mysterious persona, and people believed that he sold his soul to the devil for his talents on violin. He didn't really help out these rumors. The rumors were heightened by the fact that Paganini never let anyone see or hear him practice violin. This is a performance by the Mozart String Trio. They're joined by guitarist Anthea Gifford. They'll play Terzetto by Niccolo Paganini.

0: Terzetto by Niccolo Paganini. The Mozart String Trio was joined by guitarist Anthea Gifford on Music Through the Night.
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At one point in his career, Antonín Dvořák wrote a trilogy of pieces. Those were inspired by nature, life, and love. This piece is in the nature category, which, as we know, is both a life-giving and destructive force. Yes, this music is inspired by nature, but also Shakespeare. Specifically, the story of Othello. Dvorak's Othello Overture, performed here by the Oslo Philharmonic Orchestra under conductor Marius Janssens.

Before Antonin Dvorak came to the United States to teach, he went on a farewell tour in Czech cities. And that music was a part of his farewell tour. Dvorak conducted the premiere of that in the late 1800s. Otello Overture by Dvorak. Maris Janssens conducted the Oslo Philharmonic Orchestra on Music Through the Night. It's great to have your company tonight. I hope you're doing well.

There comes a time in everyone's life that you realize that you, too, are now a bird watcher. This is a subtle change. Sometimes you enjoy watching birds here and there. The next thing you know, you have books and binoculars that you carry everywhere with you. If you're into birding, this piece of music is going to introduce us to a popular bird, the goldfinch, a tiny little bird with a red and white face. Those colors contrast its yellow and black wings. And what instrument better than to imitate a bird? Here's flutist Manuela Weisler with Musica Vitae, playing Vivaldi's Flute Concerto No. 3 called The Goldfinch.

The Goldfinch, Flute Concerto No. 3 by Vivaldi. That was flutist Manuela Weisler with Musica Vitae. We also heard Ulf Soderberg playing harpsichord. Symphony No. 5 by Jean Sibelius also has a bird appearance. In the final movement, you'll hear the awe that Sibelius found himself in when he thought of the rustle of wings and swan songs as the swan prepared for flight.

0: The finale of that symphony has been called the greatest of all time. It took Jean Sibelius about 6 years to finish that symphony. It's his symphony number 5. We heard the Boston Symphony Orchestra, led by conductor Colin Davis, on Music Through the Night.
1: 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I'm Mark Chilla. 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

0: She's such a special composer, I think, and one that deserves all the recognition that she's only now starting to get. A woman of many firsts. And, you know, I think that incredibly vast range of influences that she brings into her music is very, very unique. And it's very personal.
1: That's violinist Randall Goosby talking about American composer Florence Price. Goosby will play a violin concerto by Price coming up, and we'll hear more about this composer and this piece of music. That's in about 5 minutes.

The New Tyrolean Waltz by Sophia Duschek. Tyrolean, referring to the Western Austrian state in the Alps, Tyrol. That was harpist Kyunghee Kim Sutra on Music Through the Night. This violin concerto by Florence Price was written in 1952, the year before her sudden death. This was just as she was getting to explore possibilities with her music in Europe. So the manuscript of this piece was never published. It was actually considered lost after Florence Price's daughter died in the mid-1970s. This piece of music was one of many that was found in a home in Chicago that Price lived in when she died, a piece of music that almost never got to see the light of day. Violinist Randall Goosby and the Philadelphia Orchestra play Florence Price's Violin Concerto No. 2.

Violin Concerto No. 2 by American composer Florence Price. Yannick Nézet-Séguin conducted the Philadelphia Orchestra. The soloist was Randall Gooseby. A Mozart piano sonata is coming up in just a minute. I'm Jalene Kahn. It's great to have your company.

pianist Leon Fleischer and Mozart's Piano Sonata No. 4 on Music Through the Night. 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There's a bit of a mystery about how this piece of music came to be. The composer, Paul Dukas, told his friend that he had lost a wager, and this piece of music would be him paying his debt. There appears to be an actual bet, but nobody really knows with who or what they were betting on. But this was the prize, La Perie, The Fairy, by Paul Dukas.

0: La Prairie, or The Fairy by Paul Dukas. Pierre Boulez conducted the New York Philharmonic on Music Through the Night. 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
1: 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I'm Mark Chilla. 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

When a craving hits, you have to satisfy it. Otherwise, it can just become an obsession. This happens to me, usually this time of day, with chocolate. Sometimes you find yourself in the mood for chocolate, but other times you want some carrots and dip. Whatever you're craving, I hope you can satisfy that tonight. When you're craving a certain type of music, we can help you out with those cravings. We have about a dozen custom streams on our website that will give you exactly the sound that you're looking for. There's a stream for peaceful piano tunes, one to help you sleep, and a couple if you like movie music. Right now, we're going to take a sampling from our guitar stream and hear an original piece written and performed by Frederick Hand.

Frederick Hand is an Emmy-winning composer who's written music for TV like Sesame Street and soap operas, and also for movies. Movies that have starred Leonardo DiCaprio, Robert De Niro, and Meryl Streep. But above all, Frederick Hand says he's a guitarist who loves to doodle and improv. That was A Doodle by Frederick Hand, Romantic Etude. This piece of music tells a story about a princess who's dancing by herself in the woods. Then all of a sudden, she notices that a bear is watching her. It's intimidating at first, but eventually the bear wins her over, and they start dancing together. And as you can imagine with a good fairy tale, that bear turns into a prince. Duet Concertino by Richard Strauss.

Richard Strauss wrote that piece of music for a friend of his, a bassoonist who played with the Vienna Philharmonic. It's called Duet Concertino. We heard bassoonist Eugenio Arrue and clarinetist Nicole Kern with the German Chamber Philharmonic, led by conductor Paavo Järvi.

Rose Adagio from Sleeping Beauty by Tchaikovsky. Herbert von Karajan conducted the Berlin Philharmonic on Music Through the Night. Joaquin Rodrigo is a composer who was blind since he was 3 years old, so he needed help sometimes getting music on paper. And it was Gaspar Cassado in the late 1940s that helped him get this piece of music on paper, Concerto in Gallant Style.

0: Joaquin Rodrigo is probably best known for his guitar concertos, but he wrote a couple for cello too. And he wrote that one at the request of Gaspar Cassato in the late 1940s. The two worked together on it, sometimes until the wee hours of the night. Concerto in Gallant Style by Rodrigo. We heard cellist Robert Cohen and the London Symphony Orchestra with conductor Enrique Batiz.
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0: Perhaps the first woman to be recognized as a composer was a woman named Hildegard von Bingen. In the 12th century, she spent most of her life in an isolated monastery. She was a visionary, a prophet, and a pioneer who wrote books on biology, botany, medicine, and the arts. When it comes to music, Hildegard didn't start writing music until she was 38 years old. She wrote it for the nuns in her monastery. And luckily for us, Hildegard von Bingen left behind a treasure trove of music in her long life. But most of that music has only been recorded in the last 50 years. That's 800 years after her death. Coming up in about 15 minutes, we'll hear a song by Hildegard von Bingen. I hope you can stick around.

Joanne Polk, playing music by Amy Beach, called A Hermit Thrush at Morn. A hermit thrush, a tiny, cute little friendly bird. Hey there, I'm Jalene Kahn. I hope you're doing well. Thanks a lot for being here with me to enjoy these performances. Coming up, a piece of music that tells a love story. It is a bittersweet love story, and it partly reminisces about love lost. That's in about 20 minutes. Here's the Sinfonia from Bach's Cantata No. 169.

Academia Byzantina with Stefano De Michele playing organ. That was Sinfonia from Bach's Cantata No. 169. When you think about the first composer, that'd be hard to answer. But when it comes to women, we know that it's probably a woman named Hildegard von Bingen. She was around in the 12th century and spent most of her life in an isolated monastery. That's where she did some incredible things for a woman during her time. She was an expert in biology, medicine, and the arts. But she didn't start writing music until she was almost 40. She wrote hundreds of songs, most of them only recorded in the last 50 years. Here's one of those songs, probably one of her more popular today. It's called O Fire of the Paraclete.

Anonymous 4 with O Fire of the Paraclete by Hildegard von Bingen. She's featured in a special about women in classical music called Distinguished Rebels. We publish that for Women's History Month, but you can listen to it anytime. 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

Ballet de Cour by Gabrielle Pierney. That was Chamber Music Palm Beach on Music Through the Night. Music by Norwegian composer Edvard Grieg is coming up in just a minute.

Just as Jean Sibelius helped Finland create a musical identity, Edvard Grieg did that for Norway. Here's some of his Norwegian-flavored music, Norwegian Dances, number 2, 3, and 4.

0: a couple of Norwegian dances by Norwegian composer Edvard Grieg. Petri Sakari conducted the Iceland Symphony Orchestra on Music Through the Night.
1: 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I'm Sarah Zaslaw. 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
0: Do you ever watch those reality dating shows and know that some couples, probably closer to all of them, are not going to make it? And you wonder, how did they not see this? You might have wondered that if you knew Hector Berlioz when he started a relationship in his mid-20s. He fell in love with an actress who appeared to be uninterested in him. She inspired this symphony. Hear a movement from the symphony and more about their relationship coming up in 45 minutes.

Music by Agustin Barrios, performed by guitarist David Russell. 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Hey there, it's great to have your company. I'm Jalene Kahn. Whatever instrument you play or like to listen to the most, there's probably an arrangement for that instrument of this piece of music. It's called Stanchion, or Serenade, by Franz Schubert. This is the piano arrangement arranged by Franz Liszt and performed here by Oksana Yablonskaya.

Franz Liszt arranged that piece of music for solo piano, its Stanchion or Serenade by Franz Schubert. And we just heard Oksana Yablonskaya perform. A little bit of Mozart is next, the Chamber Orchestra of Lausanne with Mozart's Divertimento No. 1.

Giovanni Bottesini was a composer and conductor in the 1800s, also a double bass virtuoso. That is the instrument he wrote this concerto for. Edgar Meyer is the soloist with the St. Paul Chamber Orchestra.

It's not every day you get to hear a double bass concerto. Giovanni Bottesini was an Italian composer from the 1800s, and he was a double bass virtuoso. Playing that music was the St. Paul Chamber Orchestra, soloist Edgar Meyer, under conductor Hugh Wolff.

Hector Berlioz was in his mid-20s when he fell in love with an actress. He pursued her, almost obsessively, for 7 years. And then she finally, maybe reluctantly, accepted his offer to marry him. The two were happy at first, but as you can guess, the relationship eventually floundered. They never really learned each other's language. Berlioz spoke French, the actress spoke English. So that might have caused a couple of arguments, don't you think? It was the relationship with her that inspired Symphonie Fantastique by Hector Berlioz. This is the movement Reveries from that symphony.

0: Some say that that movement from Symphonie Fantastique is a musical experience that mimics what it's like to be on psychedelics. That's because of the hallucinatory, dreamlike nature of the piece. And because it's been suggested that Berlioz composed part of that music while under the influence of psychedelics. Reveries from Symphonie Fantastique by Hector Berlioz. Paul Perret conducted the Detroit Symphony Orchestra. I'm Jalene Kahn. Thanks for listening with me. Have a great Wednesday.
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6: The Burlesque Suites by Germaine Taillefer.

Germaine Taillefer's Burlesque Suite from 1979. Thank you so much for tuning in. I'm Peter Van de Graaff with music here by a French composer who was associated with Les Six, which included Taillefer and Poulenc and Millot and Onegger and others. His name is Louis Duret. His piano concertino, heard here with Philippe Biros and the Erwartung Ensemble.

Pianist was Philippe Ross, and the Erwartung Ensemble accompanied him in the Piano Concertino by French composer Louis Durey. And this is also by Louis Durey from 1918, from his Images of Robinson Crusoe.

one of the images of Robinson Crusoe by Louis Durey. Now to Donizetti, famous for his operas, but here is an English horn concertino with Günter Passin playing with the RIAS Sinfonietta.

Another little concerto there, that for English horn and orchestra by Gaetano Donizetti, who wrote a lot more than just operas. That was the RIAS Sinfonietta, Jiří Stárek the conductor. The soloist was Günter Passin. Franz Liszt wrote a series of reminiscences, as he called them, after themes from an opera by a contemporary of Donizetti, another great Italian opera composer from the early 19th century, named Vincenzo Bellini. The opera, regarded as his masterpiece, is Norma. Michele Campanella is pianist in The Reminiscences of Norma by Liszt.

Something that Franz Liszt often did was take melodies from beloved operas and work them into piano showpieces. And there's a good example of one right there, The Reminiscences of Norma, after Bellini's opera by Liszt, Michele Campanella, pianist. Something completely different from that now as we go to Elizabethan England for a little tune which was very popular. It's by Anthony Holborn. So this is around 1600 England. And the title of the piece is The Fairy Round. It's performed by the Viola da Gamba consort called Fretwork.

0: a consort of viola da gambas, augmented a bit by a lute thrown in there, in that tune by Anthony Holborn called The Fairy Round from Elizabethan England.
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0: Before we hear the Symphony No. 2 by Rayfon Williams, I have some Japanese music. And we begin with one of the four Japanese folk songs by Hajime Komatsu, as performed by the Apollo Chamber Players.

the Apollo Chamber Players bringing us one of the four Japanese folk songs from a suite arranged by Japanese composer Hajime Komatsu. I'm Peter Van de Graaff. We're just a few minutes away from a major work by Ray Vaughan Williams, his Symphony No. 2, a London Symphony. We have right now, though, an interesting piece. It's originally for the piano by Eric Satie called Le Fils des Étoiles, the Son of the Stars. And it was arranged for violin and harp by a composer who is regarded generally as Japan's greatest composer, Toro Takemitsu. Here is Gidon Kramer violin and harpist Naoko Yoshino.

0: The Son of the Stars, written by Eric Satie and played by Gidon Kramer, violin, Naoko Yoshino, harp.
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0: He wrote that for piano in 1891. It was arranged there by Toru Takemitsu, regarded as Japan's greatest composer. And here is a little piece by Takemitsu, which was written, well, it's called For Lenny's Birthday, so you can imagine that it was written for Leonard Bernstein, but it's based on Bernstein's famous tune from On the Town, New York, New York.

Sounds like a little reference to West Side Story there as well. A little birthday present by Toru Takemitsu for Leonard Bernstein called For Lenny's Birthday. And that was the Sao Paulo Symphony conducted by Marin Alsop. One evening, Rayfon Williams was sitting around chatting and having fun with some of his friends, George Butterworth, among them Gustav Holst, and someone suggested that Von Williams write a symphony. And he responded with what we're going to hear right now, Symphony No. 2, a London symphony. This was shortly after he wrote his Symphony No. 1, a C symphony. And it was lost. He wrote it in 1914, but then the score disappeared, and he reconstructed it. It was published in 1936. You'll hear references to the City of London, including the Big Ben chimes of Westminster Abbey, etc. Rochester Philharmonic, Christopher Seaman, the conductor, and this is the Second Symphony, a London Symphony by Vaughan Williams.

eventually fading away into nothing. The Symphony No. 2 by Ray Vaughan Williams, a London symphony. Christopher Seaman conducted the Rochester Philharmonic Orchestra. This is by Vaughan Williams' friend Gordon Jacob. It's a country dance.

0: That's not an arrangement. That was written for the harmonica. Tommy Riley played that with the Academy of St. Martin in the Fields. Country Dance by Gordon Jacob. Neville Mariner conducted.
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0: The Bach family provides us with our music here. I'm Peter Van de Graaff, inviting you along for some music of Father Bach and his eldest son. Let's begin with this famous music, Sheep May Safely Graze, originally from the Hunt Cantata by Bach, arranged here for two pianos. John Ogden and Brenda Lucas perform.

John Ogden and Brenda Lucas in that transcription of Sheep May Safely Graze from Bach's Hunt Cantata. I'll have for you the two keyboard concerto by the eldest son of Johann Sebastian Bach in just a few minutes. First, though, this by Bach, Johann Sebastian, that is, from one of his cantatas, cantata number 49, Ich gehe und suche mit Verlangen, I go and seek with longing. This is the opening Sinfonia, and it is E. Power Biggs that plays the organ here with an orchestra led by Zoltan Rostyai.

E-Power Biggs Organ and Zoltan Rozniai conducted the orchestra in the Sinfonia, which opens Cantata No. 49 by Johann Sebastian Bach. And now by his eldest son, Wilhelm Friedemann Bach, we listen to a two harpsichord concerto in E-flat. It's played by Andreas Steyer and Robert Hill. They solo here with Musica Antiqua of Cologne, conducted by Reinhard Goebel.

0: Performance there by Andreas Steyer and Robert Hill playing the harpsichords with Musica Antiqua of Cologne, conducted by Reinhard Goebel. That is the double concerto in E-flat by Wilhelm Friedemann Bach.
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0: Of course, the eldest son of Johann Sebastian Bach, for whom Johann Sebastian Bach composed this. It comes from the little notebook for Wilhelm Friedemann, written as the boy was learning to play the keyboard. Here is a Fantasia from that collection. Joseph Payne plays it.

Fantasia from the Little Notebook for Wilhelm Friedemann Bach by his father Johann Sebastian, played by Joseph Payne. Here now is some music by American composer Ferdy Grofe, who is by far best known for his Grand Canyon suite, but he wrote a lot of suites about various places in America, including this in 1955, the Hudson River suites. The four sections are The River, Henry Hudson, about the explorer who found it, Rip Van Winkle, and finally, New York, Bournemouth Symphony, conducted by William Stromberg.

ending with the section New York with an exclamation point at the end. That was the Hudson River Suite, music from 1955 by the American composer, conductor, arranger Ferdy Grofe. William Stromberg conducted the Bournemouth Symphony. This is one of the six fancies by American violinist composer Cecil Burleigh.

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2: Well, hello there and welcome to Exploring Music. It's Bill McLaughlin here. Nadia's Bakery is our theme this week, and we've been listening to as many composers as we can fit in who studied with Nadia Boulanger. Let's start with a composer who is not remembered nearly enough. Bernard Rogers, born in 1893 in New York City. He won a Guggenheim grant, which enabled him to go to Europe to study with Nadia Boulanger and also with Frank Bridge. In 1929, Bernard Rogers returned to the U.S. and took a position at the Eastman School of Music. He remained as chairman of the composition department there from 1929 till his retirement in 1967. Here's a piece written for the Eastman Orchestra back in 1935. It's a set of fairy tales for orchestra in five sections. They are The Tinderbox Soldier, The Song of Rapunzel, The Story of a Darning Needle, Dance of the Twelve Princesses, and The Ride of Katshai the Deathless. Howard Hanson conducting the Eastman Rochester Orchestra, music of Bernard Rogers, Once Upon a Time.

Once Upon a Time, Five Fairy Tales for Orchestra. Music of Bernard Rogers, that was Howard Hanson conducting the Eastman Rochester Orchestra in that performance. Well, in this week of listening to these pupils, the graduates of Nadia's Boulangerie, I keep feeling I can't make out any characteristics in common of all of these composers. They have such different styles. But I was thinking during the last of those pieces that we just heard now, the fifth piece is called The Ride of Katshai, I was reminded of another composer. Listen to just a few measures of this.

Okay, that's music of Stravinsky. He composed that 19-9 and 10, The Infernal Dance of King Katshai from the Firebird Ballet. And now, Bill, could you go back and play just a little bit of the opening of that fifth section, the beginning of the Ride of Katshai from Bernard Rogers?

That's Bernard Rogers, not Stravinsky, but I think I do hear a little influence there. And that is not surprising because the living composer whom Nadia Boulanger admired above all was Igor Stravinsky. A lot of the composers who studied with Boulanger would relate going into her apartment and seeing the very latest score from Stravinsky, a lot of times in manuscript. That was his working score sitting on her piano. So naturally, a young composer coming up through the Boulangerie would absorb at least the principles, if not some of the actualities, of the music of Igor Stravinsky. After those 3 years, 1927 to 29, that Bernard Rogers studied in Paris with Nadia Boulanger, he went back to the Eastman School and became chairman of the composition department. There was a terrific young talent in one of his first classes, a young man named David Diamond, who studied first at the Eastman School, then down in New York City with Rogers Sessions, and then finally called his old teacher, Bernard Rogers, and said, "What should I do next?" And Rogers said, "You have to go to Paris. First of all, you would love Paris, and you will love studying with Nadia Boulanger." And he was right. Diamond went to Paris, and there he met Maurice Ravel, Darius Billot, Roussel, Charles Munch, the great conductor, and he did study with Nadia Boulanger for about 3 years. Maurice Ravel, just at the end of his life, was very kind to this young boy arriving from America. And Ravel's death, just a year or so later, hit young David Diamond very hard. The result is captured in a piece of music called Elegy, in memory of Maurice Ravel. Here's Gerard Schwartz now with the Seattle Symphony Orchestra, a piece of David Diamond composed just at that time, 1938.

lovely, heartfelt music from David Diamond. That muffled drum beat is very telling, isn't it? Elegy in memory of Maurice Ravel. Gerard Schwartz conducting that performance by the Seattle Symphony Orchestra. Music of young David Diamond. Diamond didn't want to come home. His teacher, Bernard Rogers, was right. He did love it in Paris. He stayed till 1939, and then came the war. He came back to New York City, stayed for a while here in town, and years later went back up to his hometown of Rochester and taught at the Eastman School. Marvelous composer David Diamond, yet another product of Nadia's Bakery. One of the most interesting creatures who study with Nadia Boulanger is a woman who was actually born in France herself, Louise Tama, born in France in 1906, came to America as a young girl, and then from 1926 to 1939, she went back every summer to study with Nadia Boulanger. Louise Tama wrote a lot of wonderful music, so forgive me if I return to one favorite album, pianist Sahan Azrouni playing Sound Shots. These little pieces for young players knock me out. We'll hear just four of these little pieces now. The first just goes like fury. It's titled Whirling Pinwheels. And then there are three avian portraits, let's say. The robin, a duck duet, and the bird says Bob White. You'll hear that very clearly in the music. Four pieces from Sound Shots, music of Louise Tama.

Aren't they terrific? Sound Shots, Music for Younger Pianists, music of Louise Tama. We heard the pianist Sahan Azrouni. We heard Whirling Pinwheels, The Robin, The Duck Duet, and The Bird Says Bob White. All right, composer born in France, Louise Tama. Our next lad, Roy Harris, is about as American as you can get. He was born in the Oklahoma Panhandle in 1898. Family moved out to California. This is way before the Grapes of Wrath

got another great break from Copland, who was a very generous man. He introduced Roy Harris to the conductor of the Boston Symphony Orchestra, Serge Koussevitzky, who had been playing some of Copland's music. Copland was trying to figure out how to translate the idea of a cowboy composer for this very sophisticated Russian conductor, Koussevitzky. And he said, "Maestro, my friend Harris, he's sort of like an American Mussorgsky." And Koussevitzky, with a smile in his eyes, said, "All right, young fellow, then for you, you must write a great big symphony from the West. Want to hear how it turned out? Here's the final movement of the symphony that Roy Harris wrote for Serge Koussevitzky. In this performance, George Mester and the Louisville Orchestra, music from 1933.

0: That was George Mester leading the Louisville Orchestra in a performance of the final movement of Roy Harris's First Symphony, a piece which he simply called Symphony 1933. You're tuned into Exploring Music. Nadia's Bakery is our theme this week, and we've been listening to as many composers as we can fit in who studied with Nadia Boulanger. Drop us a line. Let us know how you like the show. 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
0: One more composer on today's show, but an important one, so we're going to sample three bits of his work. Walter Piston was born in 1894 in Maine, served in the U.S. Navy during the First World War. And in fact, Piston got into the U.S. Navy band by telling them that he was a saxophone player. Apparently, he found a saxophone and learned to play it well enough in a weekend that he passed the audition. And there was no stopping him after that. He got really excited about it, and he learned every other instrument in the U.S. Navy band. Came the end of the war, he decided to enroll as a music student at Harvard University. Piston learned really, really fast and received some help so that he could go abroad from 1924 to 1926. He enrolled in a school in Paris called École Normale de Musique. The professors with whom he studied were Paul Dukas, Georges Enesco, the great violinist and composer, and Nadia Boulanger. 1926, this is starting to sound like a familiar story. Walter Piston came back to the U.S. and took a position teaching composition at Harvard. He stayed there all the way till 1960. Let's hear a piece now from The War Years, 1944, Piston's second symphony. We'll hear the third movement. This was a piece that won all sorts of prizes right then in 1944. It starts with a great bright C major seventh. But you have to listen fast because it doesn't last long before the violins start chattering away in C major, and then horn and English horn and cello play a tune based on a perfect fifth. So together it all sounds like this, starting with the C major seventh chord.

Well, actually, it goes a lot quicker. It's much more exciting. And you'll hear that same fifth at the very end of the piece. The whole piece is built around that fifth. Hester Arjfortz with the Seattle Symphony Orchestra, the finale of Walter Piston's Symphony No. 2.

That's a piece which won the Music Critics Circle Award of 1944-45 after performances by the Boston Symphony and New York Philharmonic. We heard the final movement of Walter Piston's Second Symphony. That was Gerard Schwartz leading the Seattle Symphony Orchestra in that performance. Well, that's one style from Walter Piston. Rhythmic, brash, full of energy. Let's hear a lyrical piece now. The first movement of the Quintet for Piano and Strings. This piece dates from 1949, and it's in G minor and sounds, at least to my ear, a little bit like the music of Johannes Brahms. Even the tempo indication in the first movement, Allegro Commodo, is one that Brahms used. In this performance, we hear the pianist Leonard Håkansson with the Portland String Quartet, music of Walter Piston from 1949.

music of Walter Piston, the first movement of the Quintet for Piano and Strings. Leonard Håkansson was joined by the Portland String Quartet in that performance. And I think we have just time for one more short piece from Piston. This is a symphony movement too, and very gentle piece. It's marked Piacevole, peaceful, agreeable. Piece from 1950. Gerard Schwartz with the Seattle Symphony Orchestra. Music of Walter Piston.

That's satisfying music, isn't it? The first movement of Walter Piston's Fourth Symphony. Gerard Schwartz with the Seattle Symphony Orchestra in that performance. And that's all the time we have for this wonderful, very pleasant music. Music of Bernard Rogers, David Diamond, Louise Tama, Roy Harris, and Walter Piston, all graduates of Nadia's Boulangerie, the bakery of Nadia Boulanger. More tomorrow. In the meantime, just keep listening. You know it's going to be great.

0: 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I'm Bill McLaughlin, and thanks for listening. 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
1: 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I'm Sarah Zaslaw. 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
3: Once in a while, you'll see marked on a deck of cards or something the phrase, for entertainment purposes only. Don't gamble, don't place your life savings on the line, do not take this seriously. Mozart's divertimentos could be labeled that way, for entertainment purposes only. That's how they were intended, at any rate. And yet they always rise above the level of background music. There's always a little bit of drama, layers of interest, extra seasoning. All the stuff that takes Mozart beyond diversion and into sit up and pay attention. From APM, American Public Media, this is Performance Today. I'm Valerie Kaler. Some diverting Mozart on the way this hour. Mozart for strings, just over 20 minutes ahead. Right now, Mozart for piano. Here's Robert Levin playing the second movement, the Andante, from the Sonata No. 16 on one of Mozart's own forte pianos in Salzburg, Austria.

That Andante is the second movement of Mozart's Piano Sonata No. 16. Pianist Robert Levin made that recording in Salzburg, Austria, playing one of Mozart's own pianos. Still to come this hour, a visit to Houston to hear Rocco play Mozart's Divertimento No. 1 for strings. From APM, American Public Media, this is Performance Today, taking you to concerts around the world. I'm Valerie Kaler. Conductor Deljana Lazarova was born and raised in Bulgaria. Her studies took her to the U.S. and to Zurich, and she's become what she calls a musical migrant. She's currently hopping between home bases in Switzerland, the U.K., and the U.S., and travels all over the world to work with different orchestras. Lazarova says music has helped her form connections, even amid cultural differences. During her first visit to the United States, she learned that when she was asked, "How are you?" in the U.S., people want just a simple, "Oh, I'm fine." But in her home country of Bulgaria, you actually stop and tell the truth, including all your complaints. When Lazarova responded according to Bulgarian custom, she felt her musical co-workers weren't listening. And she felt misunderstood. But as soon as they sat down to play music together, she felt like they were connecting and communicating on a deeper level. She said, quote, "Migration seems like something natural for musicians. No matter where we are, we always find a common language." Let's hear conductor Deljana Lazarova connecting with an orchestra of young players from around the world. She's conducting the Texas Festival Orchestra, as they're called, at the Round Top Festival Institute in Round Top, Texas, playing the Nocturnes for Orchestra by Claude Debussy.

The first movement, a beautifully ethereal musical picture of clouds. The second movement, which we just heard, a lively musical picture of outdoor festivals. The first two movements of the Nocturnes for Orchestra by French composer Claude Debussy. That concert took place at the Round Top Festival Institute in Round Top, Texas. Deliana Lazarova led the Texas Festival Orchestra. Every summer, about 100 talented young players, mostly in their early to mid-20s, converge on Round Top. They get a summertime intensive on what it takes to play in a world-class orchestra. They receive individual lessons, and they work as a group with great conductors, usually a different conductor every week. Always glad to share highlights from the talented young players at Round Top. In a moment, hopping from Round Top, Texas, about 95 miles southeast to Houston for some Mozart.

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2: 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Antonello Monacorda will lead the orchestra in the Coriolanus Overture and the fateful Symphony No. 5. And Leif Ove Andsnes will be soloist in the energetic Piano Concerto No. 3. I'm Jan Weller. 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
0: More than 200 years ago, a music writer essentially came up with the term easy listening, describing the musical form of a divertimento as music written to please the ear rather than to express different shades of emotion. So you'd have a divertimento at any kind of occasion where people would be doing other things, like eating or chatting or strolling about. In short, places where people were not paying complete attention. Mozart's versions of the divertimento, however, though defined as divertimenti, always included little unexpected turns, bits of playful humor, and other things to catch the ear and make you pay attention. Here is a divertimento for strings by Mozart, with Johannes Debus conducting Rocco at home in Houston.

Even two centuries ago, there was a term for easy listening. Music meant solely to please the ear, divertimenti. The term wasn't meant to diminish the music in any way, just an acknowledgement of the fact that the music was going to be played while people were doing something else, eating or walking around, chatting. Even though Mozart wrote divertimenti, it was always hard to do anything other than pay close attention. We just heard Mozart's Divertimento No. 1 for strings in concert at St. John the Divine Church in Houston, Texas. Johannes Debus conducted Rocco in that performance. If you would like to be re-diverted, you can listen to Rocco's Mozart performance again. Visit the PT page online where you'll find our show archives. 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

You may remember that in April of 2024, there was a total solar eclipse. The moon completely blocked out the sun for just a couple of minutes. That total eclipse was visible in this country, along a line from Texas up through Oklahoma and Missouri, all the way across to Pennsylvania, Vermont, Maine, and more. The musical ensemble 5x5 saw this coming on the calendar, and they asked American composer Mark Mellits to write a piece called Eclipse. And we're about to hear the world premiere performance, a concert that took place in the Stroessenberg Planetarium in Rochester, New York. 15 minutes of music following the experience of a total eclipse. It begins with the moon slowly moving across the face of the sun. The group 5x5 gave this performance for a small audience inside the planetarium at the Rochester Museum and Science Center in Rochester, New York. If you can, I encourage you to sit back for the next 15 minutes or so, close your eyes, imagine you're in the planetarium with colorful moving images projected overhead. The sun and moon in a slow dance, stars, nebula, galaxies, gracefully dipping and swirling. Music called Eclipse by Mark Mellits.

0: That was the world premiere performance of a piece called Eclipse by composer Mark Mellits. He wrote that in anticipation of the total solar eclipse visible in the United States April 8th, 2024, on a line from Texas up through the Midwest, through New York State and Maine and beyond. Millions of people across the country and even around the world became eclipse pilgrims, crossing states, provinces, even oceans, to spend just a few minutes in the shadow of the moon. People planned for years for this secular pilgrimage, gathering with strangers for the shared moment of awe. We heard the world premiere performance of Eclipse by Mark Mellits from a concert for a small audience inside the Stroessenberg Planetarium at the Rochester Museum and Science Center in Rochester, New York. The ensemble 5x5 commissioned that piece from Mark Mellits, and 5x5 gave that performance inside the planetarium with images projected on the dome overhead, the moon and sun in a slow dance amid swirling stars and galaxies. Always interested in your thoughts on the music we share on our show? Send us a note via the contact form on the PT page at yourclassical.org. I'm Valerie Kaler. This is Performance Today from APM, American Public Media.
1: Good morning, and thanks for having GPV Classical along. I'm Sarah Zaslaw. Please stay with us as Performance Today continues into the noon hour. That's here on GPV Classical, a round-the-clock musical escape.
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0: Several years ago, composer and pianist Aldo Lopez Gavilan wrote some birthday music for his twin daughters, imagining a beautiful place full of wonders and curiosities from all around the world, an inviting home for ideas from many cultures. That musical present for his twins evolved into a much larger piece for piano and orchestra. From APM, American Public Media, this is Performance Today. I'm Valerie Kaler. Coming up this hour, Emporium, a piano concerto by Aldo Lopez Gavilan. We'll hear the composer himself at the piano with the Boulder Philharmonic in a performance from Boulder, Colorado. Also on the way, the Imani Winds in concert. Right now, let's hear their lively take on music by 20th century French composer Jean Francais, the second movement of his Wind Quintet No. 1.

The second movement from a wind quintet by Jean Francais, a recording from the Imani Winds. They'll be back later in the hour with music by Schifrin. From APM, American Public Media, this is Performance Today. I'm Valerie Kaler. So glad you're here to share our musical adventures and discoveries. So picture this. It's the winter of 1809 heading into 1810. Napoleon's army has extended the French Empire almost all the way across Europe. Let's focus on the bustling cultural city of Vienna. Among the civilians in Vienna, a composer and pianist named Beethoven. The French took the city of Vienna in 1809 by force. For a while, they were raining artillery shells down all across the city. Beethoven took shelter in his brother's basement, covering his head with pillows to try to protect his hearing from all the explosions. A few years earlier, Beethoven had seen Napoleon as a liberator. And now Beethoven was furious with Napoleon, saw him as just another power-hungry dictator. So with all of that going on, Beethoven was invited to write music for a new production of a play, the story of a heroic Dutchman in the 1500s fighting against oppression, a champion of liberty. Beethoven saw the whole thing as a way of defying Napoleon. He was so excited about the project, he refused to be paid for his services. Here is that passionate, defiant, heroic-sounding overture Beethoven wrote in 1810 for the play Egmont.

0: Music by Beethoven, an 8-minute-long insult aimed directly at Napoleon. The Egmont Overture by Beethoven, music for a play about a brave freedom fighter. The story was about a 16th-century Dutchman working to end Spanish tyranny. But at the time of the play, 1810, it was clearly meant as a metaphorical jab at Napoleon, who was in control of half of Europe, and who, in Beethoven's view, was the worst kind of dictator. We heard Beethoven's Egmont Overture from a concert in Jackson Hole, Wyoming, in Walk Festival Hall. Donald Runicles led the Grand Teton Music Festival Orchestra. That festival was founded in 1962, and their first concerts were held in Jackson Lake Lodge, a local high school gym, and a big old tent in Teton Village. A dozen years later, the Walk Festival Hall opened, and it has served as the musical heart of the festival since 1974. In a moment, do you know what it means to miss New Orleans? 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
2: Hi there, I'm John Lemley. Coming up on City Cafe, Verdi reminds us that fate rarely makes a quiet entrance. We'll also escape to the French countryside with one of Canteloube's most haunting melodies, and the Boston Pops will bring back the sweeping romance of a Hollywood summer. It's all ahead beginning at 1 p.m. on Wednesday's City Cafe.
0: The city of New Orleans has a history going back more than three centuries and a long history of changing names. It was founded as a French colony in the year 1718 with the French name La Nouvelle Orléans. 50 years later, the city passed from French rule to Spanish, and it was known as Nueva Orleans for about 40 years. Then it was briefly back under French rule and then sold to the U.S. as part of the Louisiana Purchase. We translated the name one more time as New Orleans. Composer Lalo Schifrin found great inspiration in that city. Lalo Schifrin, longtime classical and jazz and even tango pianist, and a composer who loved nothing more than creating elegant blends of styles. He was a big fan of the diverse music scene in the Mississippi Delta. Here's a piece that goes to the original name of the town and which covers lots of stylistic ground, ending up in a kind of New Orleans jazz shout. A piece called La Nouvelle Orléans, music for wind quintet by Lalo Schifrin.

La Nouvelle Orléans. Lalo Schifrin wrote that music in 1987, a musical tribute to the city of New Orleans. Borrowing the old French name, the original name of the city, La Nouvelle Orléans. The Imani Winds gave that performance in Syracuse, New York, in a concert sponsored by the Syracuse Friends of Chamber Music. Lalo Schifrin was born in Buenos Aires, Argentina, into a quite musical family. Went to study at the Paris Conservatory and started making a name for himself as a jazz pianist. Dizzy Gillespie heard him play and invited Lalo Schifrin to come to the U.S. as his pianist and arranger. In 1958, Schifrin arrived in the States and his musical life continued to unfold and expand. Grammys, Emmys, even an honorary Oscar. Lalo Schifrin passed away in 2025 at the age of 93. In a moment, Mr. Lopez Gavilan's Wonder Emporium. 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

Cuban composer and pianist Aldo López Gavilán loves all kinds of music, and you can hear his love of these many styles in his 2017 piano concerto called Emporium. López Gavilán draws on elements of blues and gospel, traditional music from Cuba, Zimbabwe, and elsewhere, and some musical reflections on the classical tradition. He says he wants to use the concerto to make connections across cultures and build spiritual bridges. Let's hear it, this musical emporium where many cultures meet. The composer and pianist is Aldo López Gavilán, joined by the Boulder Philharmonic Orchestra. This is Emporium.

Aldo Lopez Gavilan says he wrote a big ending, hoping for a big audience response. And that is exactly how it worked out. That was a piano concerto called Emporium by Cuban composer Aldo Lopez Gavilan. He was also the piano soloist in that performance. Conductor Michael Butterman led the Boulder Philharmonic Orchestra in concert at Mackey Auditorium in Boulder, Colorado. Aldo Lopez Gavilan says the idea for that piece came when he wrote a simple tune for his twin daughter's birthdays. He imagined a beautiful place full of wonder and curiosities from around the world, an emporium. We first broadcast the world premiere of Emporium back in 2017 from a concert at the Classical Tahoe Festival. Lopez Gavilan has now performed it with orchestras all around the world. We're so glad to share it again from a recent performance in Colorado. Emporium by Aldo Lopez Gavilan.

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1: 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I'm Sarah Zaslaw. It's almost 1 and time for City Cafe with John Lemley. 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
4: Hi there, I'm John Lemley. Welcome to City Cafe. Thanks for stopping by. Ahead this hour, Verdi reminds us that fate rarely makes a quiet entrance, while Gustav Holst sends us dancing through the lively finale of his St. Paul Suite. We'll also escape to the French countryside with one of Canteloube's most haunting melodies, and the Boston Pops will bring back the sweeping romance of a Hollywood summer. Then, before all is said and done, Brahms unleashes the passion and drama of his First Symphony. It's all coming up on this Wednesday edition of City Cafe. Now, you've heard it at weddings, in movies, and just about everywhere in between, but somehow it never loses its charm. It's Pachelbel's Canon in D,

0: The Force of Destiny, the overture from La Forza del Destino, the music of Verdi played by the Giuseppe Verdi Symphony Orchestra. Pachelbel's Canon preceding that, a performance by the City of London Symphonia. Your perfect working from home office mate. This is City Cafe on GPB Classical.
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You're with me, John Lemley, and City Cafe this Wednesday afternoon on GPB Classical. Thanks for spending time with me this hour. Another City Cafe event coming your way in just a bit, but for now, full orchestra sounds from Franz Joseph Haydn, something from his London Symphony, composed and performed in 1795, and always a joy to listen to. It's cheery, folk-inspired, the glorious finale, and it all begins with a lovely dancing theme.

The finale of that 104th symphony by Franz Joseph Haydn, a foot tapper played by the Orchestra of St. Luke's. And if you're loving that upbeat tempo this Wednesday afternoon, Holst, happy to oblige.

0: We have lots of fabulous finales on City Cafe today. We heard the first symphony there from Beethoven with that fourth movement played by the Chamber Orchestra of Europe. And before, the finale of the St. Paul Suite from Holst, played by the St. Paul Chamber Orchestra. Hello to Stu and Andrew. Looking forward to participating in the Chickamauga Battlefield Marathon this fall. They're both training for that. Of course, it's hot, so be sure to keep hydrated. Leah's got in touch, graduating today from business school. Great to hear from you, and congratulations. And hi to Sally Ann and Andrew heading off to the Alabama Shakespeare Festival in Montgomery tonight. Safe travels and enjoy the show. However you're spending Wednesday, good to have your company. It's John Lemley with you for City Cafe here on GPB Classical. We'll continue our musical journey through the hour in just a moment with Canteloube's Songs of the Auvergne. That's on the other side of a City Cafe event. The world's greatest music for the city of Barwick and all of Georgia. This is City Cafe from GPB Classical.
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Milos Karadoglic with the fifth of the Spanish Dances by Granados. British cellist Julian Lloyd Webber before that with Canteloube's Bailero, the Shepherd's Song from the Songs of the Auvergne. The great music is all yours this afternoon on City Cafe from GPB Classical. Hello there from me, John Lemley. It's great to have you with me from now until 2 o'clock.

Such fun. Part of Max Steiner's score for the 1959 movie A Summer Place, the love theme played by the Boston Pops. Just before that, Puccini's Madama Butterfly, the humming chorus, performed by the chorus of Radio France. 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
0: It has been so much fun keeping you company this afternoon and enjoying all the great music together. More of that ahead on the Thursday edition of City Cafe, tomorrow beginning at 1 p.m. I'm John Lemley. Take care.

0: Good Wednesday afternoon to you. I'm Sarah Zaslaw. Thanks for listening. Up next at 2, it's the WFMT Orchestra Series. That's ahead right here on GPV Classical, timeless music whenever you tune in.
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4: The majesty of Beethoven is on full display as our musical tour across the great concert stages of Europe makes a stop at the Copenhagen Concert Hall, home to the Danish National Symphony Orchestra. Hi, I'm Jan Weller. Later, the great Beethoven interpreter, Leif Ove Andsnes, will be heard in the third piano concerto, and Antonello Monacorda will lead the orchestra in the dramatic and fateful Symphony No. 5. But we begin with Beethoven's overture to the tragedy Coriolanus, which blows up into full storm from the very first note. The rebellious general Coriolanus has joined forces with the enemy and now wants to invade Rome, while his mother begs him to lay down his arms. Beethoven pits the warlike and the praying against each other in this musical struggle to the death. Leading the Danish National Symphony Orchestra in this overture is Antonello Monacorda. Opening this all-Beethoven concert from the Copenhagen Concert Hall, here is the Coriolanus Overture.

Beethoven's music, turning from darkness into light. That was the Coriolanus Overture. You heard the Danish National Symphony Orchestra, led by Antonello Monacorda. Next on this concert, pianist Leif Ove Andsnes comes to the stage for Beethoven's Piano Concerto No. 3. In Beethoven's time, piano concertos tended to be light and friendly, but he wasn't a composer who just stuck to the norms, as you know. His Piano Concerto No. 3 is a dramatic work with intense tension. There are great ambitions here and many layers to the music. It was a new kind of piano concerto and one of his most original works. At the piano is one of the great Beethoven interpreters of our time, Leif Ove Andsnes. Here he is with the Danish National Symphony Orchestra and conductor Antonello Monacorda in the third piano concerto of Beethoven from the Copenhagen Concert Hall.

0: The piano driving high spirits at the end of that music. You heard Leif of Onsnes in the Piano Concerto No. 3 by Beethoven. He was joined by the Danish National Symphony Orchestra and conductor Antonello Monacorda from this concert at the Copenhagen Concert Hall. Along with being a regular featured soloist with the orchestra, Leif of Onsnes and the Danish National Symphony Orchestra have collaborated on an album of works by the Danish composer Bent Sorensen. And it looks like this crowd wants more from our soloist, and he's about to oblige with an encore.
1: Frédéric Chopin, Tarantelle.

0: delighting the audience in the Copenhagen Concert Hall, that was pianist Leif Ove Andsnes with a Tarantella by Chopin as an encore. Next week, we're off to Switzerland as our European Concert Hall tour continues with a stop at the gorgeous Beaulieu Theater in Lausanne, as Renaud Coppersaw leads the Lausanne Chamber Orchestra in Mozart's overture to The Marriage of Figaro and Haydn's London Symphony, his Symphony No. 104. And pianist Igor Levit will be soloist in the Piano Concerto No. 21 by Mozart. I hope you'll be listening. Still to come from this concert in Copenhagen by the Danish National Symphony Orchestra, the Symphony No. 5 of Beethoven.
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0: One of the most beautiful concert venues in the world, the Copenhagen Concert Hall is simply breathtaking. Its undulating walls are inspired by the sky in Edvard Munch's painting, The Scream, while the warm, earthy color tones of the interior were inspired by the Berlin Philharmonic. It's truly an architecture and music lover's destination. And it's home to the Danish National Symphony Orchestra and the site of today's All Beethoven concert. Beethoven's Fifth Symphony, the Symphony of Fate, is probably the most famous piece of classical music in existence, a work that has become iconic, not only for music, but also for the imagination of humanity and its will to create and live. The nickname Symphony of Fate has its roots in a remark that Beethoven made when he described the famous opening notes with the words, "Thus fate knocks at the door." Leading the Danish National Symphony Orchestra is Antonello Monacorda. From the Copenhagen Concert Hall, here is the Symphony No. 5 by Beethoven.

The Dramatic and Fateful Symphony No. 5 by Beethoven. The Danish National Symphony Orchestra was led by Antonello Monacorda, bringing this concert from Copenhagen to a close. But our time with the orchestra isn't over just yet. Here they are performing the Symphony No. 1 by Carl Nielsen. Fabio Luisi conducts.

0: That was the Symphony No. 1 by Carl Nielsen. The Danish National Symphony Orchestra was conducted by Fabio Luisi. This program was produced by Daniel Goldberg. Special thanks to Rebecca Neistat and the WFMT Radio Network team. The executive producer is Roger White. Today's program comes from a partnership with the European Broadcasting Union and the Danish Broadcasting Corporation. Next week, we're off to Switzerland and the Beaulieu Theater in Lausanne as Renaud Capuçon leads the Lausanne Chamber Orchestra in Mozart's overture to The Marriage of Figaro and the London Symphony, the Symphony No. 104 by Haydn. Pianist Igor Levit will also be soloist in the Piano Concerto No. 21 by Mozart. I'm Jan Weller. I hope you'll be listening. Celebrating 50 years, this is the WFMT Radio Network.
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4: Success can make some people suspicious, but it made Kurt Otterbury's colleagues openly hostile. He was already a well-established composer when he wrote his Symphony No. 6, the piece that would make him notorious across Europe. Not for its ambition, nope. Rather what he got paid to write it. They call it the Dollar Symphony. I can tell you the actual number was quite a bit higher, though. More on that and the third movement from Atterbury's Symphony No. 6, Dollar, coming up in just 15 minutes.

With Neeme Järvi conducting the Gothenburg Symphony Orchestra, that was the Lyric Waltz, composed by Jean Sibelius. Hi, I'm Scott Blankenship, and coming up in less than 10 minutes, find out what the hubbub is around the Symphony No. 6, Dollar, by Kurt Atterbury. That's coming up after Vincent Persichetti's Pageant. He wrote this in 1953 for a band conductor named Edwin Franco Goldman. But a college band got to play it first, with Persichetti himself on the podium. The whole piece grows out of one small three-note tune in the horns. Slow and stately, and then a snare drum kicks in and turns that same tune into a

Pageant, composed by Vincent Persichetti. Eugene Corcoran conducting the North Texas Wind Symphony and Cincinnati Wind Symphony. Now, here's part of a symphony that got famous not because it was just that good, not because it broke some new ground, not because of anything really all that positive. Kurt Atterbury's Symphony No. 6 got popular due to jealousy from other composers and a few critics, because the music itself is on the conservative side. Atterbury won a contest with it. The prize was $750, made him eligible for the grand prize of $10,000, which he won that as well. But some of his peers said, you know, he only won that prize because he quoted other famous composers. So consequently, the symphony ended up with a green-tinged nickname of the Dollar Symphony. Here's the third movement.

The third movement from the Symphony No. 6, Daler, by Kurt Atterbury. That was Junichi Hirokami conducting the Norrköping Symphony Orchestra.

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Next, violinist Kati Deprezeni in her own arrangement of the Keyboard Concerto No. 2 by Johann Sebastian Bach. She's with the English Baroque Soloists led by John Elliott Gardner.

by Johann Sebastian Bach, the Keyboard Concerto No. 2, an arrangement done for violin by the soloist you heard there, Kati Depradzeni, along with the English Baroque soloists and John Elliott Gardner at the head of it all. Still to come, we'll finish up the hour with probably the most famous piece by George Enescu, and if it's not number one, it's certainly up there in the top five. His Romanian Rhapsody No. 1 is coming up in just a moment.

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Glad you're here. For most of his 74-year life, George Enesco was writing music. His first composition was at age 5. Much of his body of work, though, has the feel of Romantic-era composers like Brahms or Schumann. But if you were going to go to a concert that had Enesco's music on it, chances are you'd be hearing one of his Romanian Rhapsodies. Number one is next, with Lawrence Foster conducting the Monte Carlo Philharmonic Orchestra.

0: If it's not his number one hit, I certainly don't know what would be. That's the Romanian Rhapsody number one by George Enescu. Definitely the one that gets played the most. Lawrence Foster on the podium conducting the Monte Carlo Philharmonic Orchestra.
1: 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I'm Mark Chilla. It's almost 5 o'clock. 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
2: Composer Aldo Lopez Gavilan has twin daughters, and he wrote them a little tune for their birthday one year, inspired by a beautiful place full of wonder and curiosities from around the world. Then he expanded that tune into a full concerto, Emporium by Aldo Lopez Gavilan, on the next performance today from 8 p.m.
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0: Mozart wrote this for what he called the soft, sweet breath of the clarinet. Anton Stadler was the best clarinetist of his day, imitating the human voice with that soft, sweet breath. And Mozart met Stadler not long after moving to Vienna. Mozart wrote to Stadler, "Never should I have thought that a clarinet could be capable of imitating the human voice as it was imitated by you. Indeed, your instrument has so soft and lovely a tone, no one can resist it." The finale from Mozart's irresistible clarinet quintet is just 20 minutes ahead.

This is the Composer's Datebook for July 29th. I'm John Burge. On today's date in 1962, the Symphony No. 5 for Strings by the German-born American composer Jean Gouché received its premiere performance at Chautauqua, New York. Romeo Maximilian Eugene Ludwig Gouché was born in Berlin in 1907. His father, a well-to-do European businessman, was not amused by the notion of his son wasting his time on music, even though the famous Berlin-based composer-pianist Ferruccio Busoni confirmed the young man's talent. And so, Jean Gouché ran away from home, abandoning any hope of a sizable inheritance in the process, and came to America. He studied at the universities of Minnesota and Iowa, and in 1950, at age 43, produced his first symphony. Jean Gouché would go on to compose 6 symphonies in all, plus an hour-long symphonic work for chorus and orchestra titled Akhenaten, premiered by Leonard Slatkin and St. Louis Symphony in 1983. For most of his life, despite fellowships and commissions, Gouché lived modestly with his wife Marion in a cottage in White Bear Lake, Minnesota. Gouché died in the fall of 2001, a year after this Cincinnati Symphony recording of his 5th symphony was reissued. Composer's Datebook is produced by APM, American Public Media, in conjunction with the American Composers Forum, reminding you that all music was once new.

This is called Ojos Brujos, Magic Eyes. It's written by Leo Brower and played on guitar by Marco Tamayo.

Quite a nice touch on the fretboard there by Marco Tamayo, playing Ojos Brujos, Magic Eyes by Leo Brower. Peter Tchaikovsky was the sort of guy that needed inspiration of the moment. So if you were to read through his letters, you'd find all kinds of rantings about his frustrations as he tried to find just the right musical outlet for his emotionally charged ideas. His Serenade for Strings shows what happens when you just quit trying to force something and let it unfold naturally. Here's the waltz from his Serenade for Strings with the Czech Philharmonic Orchestra.

The waltz from Peter Tchaikovsky's Serenade for Strings, with Semyon Bychkov conducting the Czech Philharmonic Orchestra. The Merry Widow by Franz Lehár is next. This one opened up in 1905 with just a short little intro. There was no big overture to introduce things. Lehár wrote one later to mark the show's 400th performance. So basically think of this as a victory lap once he knew it was a monster hit, stringing together the best tunes that people already loved. Here's the overture from The Merry Widow with the Berlin Radio Symphony Orchestra.

Most productions of The Merry Widows still skip the overture you just heard and play the original short opening. So you get The Merry Widow overture as a standalone piece. That was Mikhail Jarovsky conducting the Berlin Radio Symphony Orchestra, Franz Lehár's The Merry Widow Overture.

Whenever you're looking for a piece to use as an example of perfection in a genre, you can always look to Mozart. And this piece is one of his earliest composed for clarinet quintet. And wouldn't you know it, it's probably the best known clarinet quintet as well. It was written for the soloist Anton Stadler, who was one of the sorts of friends that isn't always the best sort of friend to have. But you like to have them around anyway because they make up for it somehow. Stadler made up for it with his playing. Mozart complimented him by saying, "I would not have thought that the clarinet could imitate the human voice so deceptively as you imitate it."

The fourth movement from a clarinet quintet in A major, written by Mozart. Pacifica String Quartet, joined by clarinetist Anthony McGill. Here's a great example of music based in dance music, but stylized or reimagined. It's Respighi's Ancient Airs and Dances, Suite No. 2. It's literally 16th and 17th century lute dances dressed up in a modern orchestra. Here's Jesus Lopez Copos conducting the Chamber Orchestra of Lausanne.

Jesus Lopez Cobos conducting the Chamber Orchestra of Lausanne with the Ancient Airs and Dances Suite No. 2 by Ottorino Respighi.

I'm Scott Blankenship. 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The Rondo from his Symphony Espanol. And you can also find works by Claude Debussy and Edvard Elgar. 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You'll find Overjoyed on Stevie Wonder's album In Square Circle. It's a slow burn love song that he'd actually started years earlier and just kept revising. But next you're going to hear the Dutch ensemble Califax Reed Ensemble. All five reed players just trade the melody back and forth and turns the original synth and strings ballad into really warm chamber music.

Overjoyed by Stevie Wonder with the Califax Reed Ensemble. Cuban Prelude by Amadeo Roldan finishes the hour with William Chapman Yahoe.

0: And there you have the Cuban Prelude, composed by Amadeo Roldan. William Chapman Yaho was the pianist there. I'm Scott Blankenship. Thanks very much for joining me for some classical music this afternoon.
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3: Every once in a while, you'll see marked on a deck of cards or something the phrase, "for entertainment purposes only." Don't gamble, don't place your life savings on the line, do not take this seriously. Mozart's divertimentos could be labeled that way, for entertainment purposes only. That's how they were intended, at any rate. And yet they always rise above the level of background music. There's always a little bit of drama, layers of interest, extra seasoning, all the stuff that takes Mozart beyond diversion and into sit up and pay attention. From APM, American Public Media, this is Performance Today. I'm Valerie Kaler. Some diverting Mozart on the way this hour. Mozart for strings, just over 20 minutes ahead. Right now, Mozart for piano. Here's Robert Levin playing the second movement, the Andante, from the Sonata No. 16 on one of Mozart's own forte pianos in Salzburg, Austria.

That Andante is the second movement of Mozart's Piano Sonata No. 16. Pianist Robert Levin made that recording in Salzburg, Austria, playing one of Mozart's own pianos. Still to come this hour, a visit to Houston to hear Rocco play Mozart's Divertimento No. 1 for strings. From APM, American Public Media, this is Performance Today, taking you to concerts around the world. I'm Valerie Kaler. Conductor Deljana Lazarova was born and raised in Bulgaria. Her studies took her to the U.S. and to Zurich, and she's become what she calls a musical migrant. She's currently hopping between home bases in Switzerland, the U.K., and the U.S., and travels all over the world to work with different orchestras. Lazarova says music has helped her form connections, even amid cultural differences. During her first visit to the United States, she learned that when she was asked, "How are you?" in the U.S., people want just a simple, "Oh, I'm fine." But in her home country of Bulgaria, you actually stop and tell the truth, including all your complaints. When Lazarova responded according to Bulgarian custom, she felt her musical co-workers weren't listening. And she felt misunderstood. But as soon as they sat down to play music together, she felt like they were connecting and communicating on a deeper level. She said, quote, "Migration seems like something natural for musicians. No matter where we are, we always find a common language." Let's hear conductor Deljana Lazarova connecting with an orchestra of young players from around the world. She's conducting the Texas Festival Orchestra, as they're called, at the Round Top Festival Institute in Round Top, Texas, playing the Nocturnes for Orchestra by Claude Debussy.

The first movement, a beautifully ethereal musical picture of clouds. The second movement, which we just heard, a lively musical picture of outdoor festivals. The first two movements of the Nocturnes for Orchestra by French composer Claude Debussy. That concert took place at the Round Top Festival Institute in Round Top, Texas. Deliana Lazarova led the Texas Festival Orchestra. Every summer, about 100 talented young players, mostly in their early to mid-20s, converge on Round Top. They get a summertime intensive on what it takes to play in a world-class orchestra. They receive individual lessons, and they work as a group with great conductors, usually a different conductor every week. Always glad to share highlights from the talented young players at Round Top. In a moment, hopping from Round Top, Texas, about 95 miles southeast to Houston for some Mozart.

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4: 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I hope you'll enjoy the selections laid out for you. 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The next Serendipity starts this evening at 8, right here.

More than 200 years ago, a music writer essentially came up with the term easy listening, describing the musical form of a divertimento as music written to please the ear rather than to express different shades of emotion. So you'd have a divertimento at any kind of occasion where people would be doing other things, like eating or chatting or strolling about. In short, places where people were not paying complete attention. Mozart's versions of the divertimento, however, though defined as divertimenti, always included little unexpected turns, bits of playful humor, and other things to catch the ear and make you pay attention. Here is a divertimento for strings by Mozart, with Johannes Debus conducting Rocco at home in Houston.

Even two centuries ago, there was a term for easy listening. Music meant solely to please the ear, divertimenti. The term wasn't meant to diminish the music in any way, just an acknowledgement of the fact that the music was going to be played while people were doing something else, eating or walking around, chatting. Even though Mozart wrote divertimenti, it was always hard to do anything other than pay close attention. We just heard Mozart's Divertimento No. 1 for strings in concert at St. John the Divine Church in Houston, Texas. Johannes Debus conducted Rocco in that performance. If you would like to be re-diverted, you can listen to Rocco's Mozart performance again. Visit the PT page online where you'll find our show archives. 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In a moment, music of the spheres, sun, moon, planetarium dome. This is Performance Today from APM.

You may remember that in April of 2024, there was a total solar eclipse. The moon completely blocked out the sun for just a couple of minutes. That total eclipse was visible in this country, along a line from Texas up through Oklahoma and Missouri, all the way across to Pennsylvania, Vermont, Maine, and more. The musical ensemble 5x5 saw this coming on the calendar, and they asked American composer Mark Mellits to write a piece called Eclipse. And we're about to hear the world premiere performance, a concert that took place in the Strasbourg Planetarium in Rochester, New York. 15 minutes of music following the experience of a total eclipse. It begins with the moon slowly moving across the face of the sun. The group 5x5 gave this performance for a small audience inside the planetarium at the Rochester Museum and Science Center in Rochester, New York. If you can, I encourage you to sit back for the next 15 minutes or so, close your eyes, imagine you're in the planetarium with colorful moving images projected overhead. The sun and moon in a slow dance, stars, nebula, galaxies, gracefully dipping and swirling. Music called Eclipse by Mark Mellits.

0: That was the world premiere performance of a piece called Eclipse by composer Mark Mellits. He wrote that in anticipation of the total solar eclipse visible in the United States April 8th, 2024, on a line from Texas up through the Midwest, through New York State and Maine and beyond. Millions of people across the country and even around the world became eclipse pilgrims, crossing states, provinces, even oceans, to spend just a few minutes in the shadow of the moon. People planned for years for this secular pilgrimage, gathering with strangers for the shared moment of awe. We heard the world premiere performance of Eclipse by Mark Mellits from a concert for a small audience inside the Stroessenburg Planetarium at the Rochester Museum and Science Center in Rochester, New York. The ensemble 5x5 commissioned that piece from Mark Mellits, and 5x5 gave that performance inside the planetarium with images projected on the dome overhead, the moon and sun in a slow dance amid swirling stars and galaxies. Always interested in your thoughts on the music we share on our show? Send us a note via the contact form on the PT page at yourclassical.org. I'm Valerie Kaler. This is Performance Today from APM.
1: 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I'm Mark Chilla. Hope you've been enjoying the music this evening. It's coming up on 7 o'clock.
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0: Several years ago, composer and pianist Aldo Lopez Gavilan wrote some birthday music for his twin daughters, imagining a beautiful place full of wonders and curiosities from all around the world, an inviting home for ideas from many cultures. That musical present for his twins evolved into a much larger piece for piano and orchestra. From APM, American Public Media, this is Performance Today. I'm Valerie Kaler. Coming up this hour, Emporium, a piano concerto by Aldo Lopez Gavilan. We'll hear the composer himself at the piano with the Boulder Philharmonic in a performance from Boulder, Colorado. Also on the way, the Imani Winds in concert. Right now, let's hear their lively take on music by 20th century French composer Jean Francais, the second movement of his Wind Quintet No. 1.

the second movement from a wind quintet by Jean Francais, a recording from the Imani Winds. They'll be back later in the hour with music by Schifrin. From APM, American Public Media, this is Performance Today. I'm Valerie Kaler. So glad you're here to share our musical adventures and discoveries. So picture this. It's the winter of 1809 heading into 1810. Napoleon's army has extended the French Empire almost all the way across Europe. Let's focus on the bustling cultural city of Vienna. Among the civilians in Vienna, a composer and pianist named Beethoven. The French took the city of Vienna in 1809 by force. For a while, they were raining artillery shells down all across the city. Beethoven took shelter in his brother's basement, covering his head with pillows to try to protect his hearing from all the explosions. A few years earlier, Beethoven had seen Napoleon as a liberator. And now Beethoven was furious with Napoleon, saw him as just another power-hungry dictator. So with all of that going on, Beethoven was invited to write music for a new production of a play, the story of a heroic Dutchman in the 1500s fighting against oppression, a champion of liberty. Beethoven saw the whole thing as a way of defying Napoleon. He was so excited about the project, he refused to be paid for his services. Here is that passionate, defiant, heroic-sounding overture Beethoven wrote in 1810 for the play Egmont.

0: Music by Beethoven, an 8-minute-long insult aimed directly at Napoleon. The Egmont Overture by Beethoven, music for a play about a brave freedom fighter. The story was about a 16th-century Dutchman working to end Spanish tyranny. But at the time of the play, 1810, it was clearly meant as a metaphorical jab at Napoleon, who was in control of half of Europe, and who, in Beethoven's view, was the worst kind of dictator. We heard Beethoven's Egmont Overture from a concert in Jackson Hole, Wyoming, in Walk Festival Hall. Donald Runicles led the Grand Teton Music Festival Orchestra. That festival was founded in 1962, and their first concerts were held in Jackson Lake Lodge, a local high school gym, and a big old tent in Teton Village. A dozen years later, the Walk Festival Hall opened, and it has served as the musical heart of the festival since 1974. In a moment, do you know what it means to miss New Orleans? 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
2: 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It is my great honor and pleasure to pick music to share with you on Serendipity every week of the year. I hope you'll enjoy the selections laid out for you. Please listen in. The next Serendipity starts this evening at 8, right here.

The city of New Orleans has a history going back more than three centuries and a long history of changing names. It was founded as a French colony in the year 1718 with the French name La Nouvelle-Orléans. 50 years later, the city passed from French rule to Spanish, and it was known as Nueva Orleans for about 40 years. Then it was briefly back under French rule and then sold to the U.S. as part of the Louisiana Purchase. We translated the name one more time as New Orleans. Composer Lalo Schifrin found great inspiration in that city. Lalo Schifrin, longtime classical and jazz and even tango pianist, and a composer who loved nothing more than creating elegant blends of styles. He was a big fan of the diverse music scene in the Mississippi Delta. Here's a piece that goes to the original name of the town and which covers lots of stylistic ground, ending up in a kind of New Orleans jazz shout. A piece called La Nouvelle-Orléans, music for wind quintet by Lalo Schifrin.

Nouvelle Orléans. Lalo Schifrin wrote that music in 1987, a musical tribute to the city of New Orleans. Borrowing the old French name, the original name of the city, La Nouvelle Orléans. The Imani Winds gave that performance in Syracuse, New York, in a concert sponsored by the Syracuse Friends of Chamber Music. Lalo Schifrin was born in Buenos Aires, Argentina, into a quite musical family. Went to study at the Paris Conservatory and started making a name for himself as a jazz pianist. Dizzy Gillespie heard him play and invited Lalo Schifrin to come to the U.S. as his pianist and arranger. In 1958, Schifrin arrived in the States, and his musical life continued to unfold and expand. Grammys, Emmys, even an honorary Oscar. Lalo Schifrin passed away in 2025 at the age of 93. In a moment, Mr. Lopez Gavilan's Wonder Emporium. 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

Cuban composer and pianist Aldo López Gavilán loves all kinds of music, and you can hear his love of these many styles in his 2017 piano concerto called Emporium. López Gavilán draws on elements of blues and gospel, traditional music from Cuba, Zimbabwe, and elsewhere, and some musical reflections on the classical tradition. He says he wants to use the concerto to make connections across cultures and build spiritual bridges. Let's hear it, this musical emporium where many cultures meet. The composer and pianist is Aldo López Gavilán, joined by the Boulder Philharmonic Orchestra. This is Emporium.

Aldo Lopez Gavilan says he wrote a big ending, hoping for a big audience response. And that is exactly how it worked out. That was a piano concerto called Emporium by Cuban composer Aldo Lopez Gavilan. He was also the piano soloist in that performance. And Dr. Michael Butterman led the Boulder Philharmonic Orchestra in concert at Mackey Auditorium in Boulder, Colorado. Aldo Lopez Gavilan says the idea for that piece came when he wrote a simple tune for his twin daughters' birthdays. He imagined a beautiful place full of wonder and curiosities from around the world, an emporium. We first broadcast the world premiere of Emporium back in 2017 from a concert at the Classical Tahoe Festival. Lopez Gavilan has now performed it with orchestras all around the world. We're so glad to share it again from a recent performance in Colorado. Emporium by Aldo Lopez Gavilan.

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0: Good evening, everyone. It's Serendipity from GPB, and I'm Sarah Zaslaw. This hour, I'd like to perform a slight sleight of hand for you, a bit of musical magic, to fit a 61-minute symphony into a 59-minute slot that we have together. I would never speed up a recording to make that work, and I'd certainly never cut it off near the end. So instead, we're going to just elide over a couple of minutes near the beginning here and hope the musical gods forgive us, hope that Rachmaninoff forgives us. Others have made worse cuts to this piece. For decades, conductors used an abridged version to shorten it for the concert hall. But that's not what conductor Vasily Petrenko and the Royal Liverpool Philharmonic Orchestra do in this recording. And so from here on out, it is smooth sailing as Rachmaninoff intended it. Let's hear the rest of this second symphony with the Royal Liverpool Philharmonic.